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0: Namaskar, welcome to Awakening with Brahma Kumaris and of course Sister Shivani. Om Shanti.
1: Om Shanti.
0: We've been speaking about awareness and thought and mind and so many things, and it was a wonderful meditation in the last episode, and I tried it at home after that. It was very, very nice, very interesting. And you know what happened after that? I usually speak loud, so I started speaking softly, and my body hands movement were not jerky, and little things were soft, light, nice and stable.
1: So that just goes to prove that if you take care of the mind, everything else is taken care of. See, it's the mind that has an effect on the body. It has a mind that creates the words. It is the mind which finally comes out into actions. So when we're talking about transformation, I want to change this habit, I want to change this part of my personality, I want to change this particular behavior, we've always tried to bring out the transformation outside. The way I walk, the way I talk, the way I, you know, speak to people, the way I behave. And we always tell others also, don't behave like this, behave like this. So you're trying to bring out the transformation outside.
0: Yeah.
1: And that transformation is always temporary. Because the root, the seed, is the thought. So I'm not changing the thought. And I'm trying to change the behavior outside. So it's very temporary. For a few days to change and then be back to the old self.
0: Okay.
1: And if you change the thought, you won't even be aware, but you'll suddenly find so much transformation outside.
0: Okay, so you don't have to work on each and every aspect of your whole body, your movement, your speech, the way you look, the way you talk, the way from outside. It's just like film as an actor does in, method acting. In method acting, the teachers, there was a book I read, An Actor Prepares. They teach us from within to out. And once we start believing that I am so-and-so, Suresh Oberoi as a police inspector, maybe he's earning so-and-so and he's got children, and I make a story and start believing that, then I don't have to check on my walk, then I don't have to check on my way I speak, then I don't have to check on the way my authority is. If I'm playing a poor man, I start believing it.
1: So who's the one who's believing it?
0: My mind.
1: Yeah.
0: Me.
1: I've created the character inside. The whole sketch is there inside. Who does all this inner work? The mind.
0: So when you believe in it, then things follow. Then you're not acting.
1: You're not
0: then
1: acting.
0: Then you're living, playing.
1: You're naturally flowing.
0: Yeah.
1: Similarly, I am a peaceful being. I've created the character inside.
0: I should try that role now.
1: Yes.
0: And the Suresh Oberoi playing the role of a peaceful being from within work. So work out.
1: So then you don't have to take care of how to speak, how to walk, how to behave. Once I am convinced inside that I, the actor, am a peaceful being, then everything that the actor will do will be through the vibration of peace.
0: So that means now I should play the role of a peaceful personality, Suresh Oberoi, as a peaceful being, a happy being.
1: No, the other way around. A peaceful being as Suresh Oberoi. See again. You have to come back first to the root.
0: Okay.
1: You're not going to go again outside in. I, the name, the body, the role, my position, is a peaceful being? No. I, the peaceful being.
0: Having this body.
1: Yes. Okay. And playing this role. Okay. Whether it's an actor, whether it's

0: a doctor, whether it's a lawyer, it doesn't matter. That's the role. But I, the peaceful being playing this. Now, however, whichever role it is, whichever profession, whichever relationship, it's a peaceful being playing the role of that relationship.
1: Mm-hmm. So peaceful being doesn't have to learn each and every step. Since he's peaceful, he's peaceful.
0: See, it's like you're an actor. We all now understand that each one is an actor. And we're playing so many roles. In your lifetime, let's say you played 300 roles.
1: Mm.
0: Okay? But every role had that stamp of you as the actor.
1: Hmm.
0: And only you would play it in that way.
1: Hmm.
0: Another actor,
1: even if he copies me,
0: even if he copies you, he plays the same role in the same movie. A very good actor, but will still be different from you.
1: His own style.
0: His own style. So the actor's personality will always be with the actor, irrespective of whichever role he plays. So I just have to remember, who am I, the actor? And I'm playing all these roles. So whichever role I play, whether it's a father, whether it's a husband, whether it's a friend, whether it's a boss, whatever role I'm playing, that actor's personality has to come in every role. Now, who am I, the actor? That pure, peaceful, loveful being. So it doesn't matter whether I'm talking to a friend or whether I'm talking to my son. The personality of peace will be both. It can't be with a friend I'm very courteous and with my son I'm very loud. But why am we different with different people? Because here I'm a friend, here I'm a father.
1: So I have to play a father here. So I have to order my child.
0: So I'm more conscious of the role rather than the actor who's playing the role.
1: Oh, I'm more conscious of the role rather than the actor.
0: Yeah, because I create the image that this, I am here the father, and old belief systems have told me a father should be like this, like this, like this. So I'm going according to some set old patterns of how a father should be. A father should always be authoritative, a father should always be controlling, a father should always be strict.
1: So all these things are in real life, and if I go different with one person, if I speak differently to the other person, that means I'm out of my character.
0: I'm not in the consciousness of me, the actor, the personality. I'm only role conscious. Here I'm a friend and to this person I should speak like this. Here I'm a boss, so with my juniors this is the way to behave. So the actor inside is not aware.
1: But Sister Shivani, everybody on earth behaves differently in the office, differently with the staff, different at home, different with wife, different with friends, and different roles at different times.
0: And
1: but
0: which one of this? Which one of this is our original nature?
1: I don't know which one is original. Then I'm confused. I play so many different roles.
0: Let's take a simple example. We walk into an office, and within 10 minutes we meet 4 people.
1: Mm.
0: One at the security. Then next, a sister at the reception, and then a middle management, and then the top chairman. 4 people in 10 minutes, and 4 times our behavior changes.
1: Yes, it does.
0: My way of talking to the security guard and my way of talking to the chairman is different.
1: Yes, it is.
0: Out of these 4, which one is my original personality?
1: Then I'm confused, which one is? I'm playing all the time different roles. I don't have a consistent role.
0: So then my original personality
1: is not there.
0: Because I'm changing every time. And who am I talking to? I'm not talking to that being. I'm talking to a security guard. I'm talking to a receptionist, so I change. Now I'm talking to a manager, so I change. Now I'm talking to a chairman, so I change. So we are connecting to positions. We're connecting to status. We're connecting to physical looks. We're talking to all these things which are acquired. When are we going to
1: begin? We're talking to the suit, the expenses,
0: yeah.
1: Talking to his car.
0: The car from which you walk out.
1: The bungalow, his address, his street name. And
0: his designation. We're talking to everything acquired.
1: But if I ask this question to anybody, they'll say, what is wrong in doing that? So what? It's just normal. Everybody does that.
0: Normal We don't know, but yes, we've been doing it for a very long time. But when we're talking and connecting to people on the basis of everything that's acquired, then today you're the chairman, tomorrow you're not. So tomorrow, my relationship with you will change. So that was not a relationship at all. And that's why relationships are so fragile. They can just change the minute anything that you have acquired has changed. And these, everything that we have acquired, we are forgetting who am I. This acquired self is the ego. Acquired. My knowledge, my position, my wealth, my property, everything that's acquired, it's not me. It belongs to me. But then I'm in the consciousness of this is what I have acquired and this is what you have acquired. And we both inside are sleeping. And the acquired are talking to each other. And that's why there isn't a strong foundation. It's the ego of one talking to the ego of the other. And when egos are talking, that's when we say their egos are clashing.
1: Clashing.
0: Yeah. Because a position is talking to a position. A bank balance is talking to another bank balance. A husband is talking to a wife. But what about a pure being talking to another pure being?
1: I remember something funny. One of my neighbors, an old lady, she comes to me and tells me, do you have a weighing machine? I said, what? What do I do with a weighing machine? I don't sell it. No, I want to check up these almonds. They don't look 1 kg. So I have to write down that if it is 750 grams, then I have to return 750 only. I don't want to give them a kg packet.
0: So where is the intention, the thought, the feeling
1: of a gift,
0: the purity of the gift? And then what will the relationship be? And then I have to give only, you know, it's more of a have to doing things rather than I want to do this. And that's where relationships will crumble then. And then it's more like a business of a give and take. It's not longer a relationship. So this is where we really need to stop and check. Always, we are only outside and the actor is sleeping inside. So even if I find that actors around me are sleeping, even if one actor wakes up, the others will wake up gradually. You know, when you're doing theater, suppose one actor forgets the lines. What do you do?
1: I just either use his line or give him a cue or, you know, try to help out or improvise there itself so that, you know, help him.
0: So, but for that, what would you have to concentrate on first?
1: Myself.
0: If your mind...
1: I'm aware.
0: So you're aware of what?
1: Everything. The whole script,
0: yeah,
1: everybody.
0: But suppose I am the actor with you and I forget my script. So for me to remember, you will have to first pay attention on...
1: Myself.
0: On your script.
1: Yeah.
0: Right? If you pay attention on your script, you have two options now. Either to pay attention on your script and just flow in the right way so that I'll get the cue and I'll also start flowing in the right direction. But suppose you get so absorbed by the fact that I have forgotten my script and because of which your attention deviates from your script and you're rather interested in telling me how I should be speaking what I should be speaking. Check the whole day. How much are we concentrating on other people's script? What they should be doing, what they should be saying, how they should be behaving.
1: In then the when process, will I do what I have to do?
0: No, in the process, I'm never aware of my own script. What I should be thinking, what I should be saying. The whole day, another checking to be done today. How many times we are writing other people's script? We actually sit in the TV room writing the script of the Prime Minister, of the cricketer, of the film actor. They shouldn't be acting like this. They shouldn't be wearing this. This is not how they should have done this. We're writing their script.
1: Corruption, waste. Corruption, corruption. This minister,
0: what you
1: that.
0: Can do, you can do. What you cannot do, you're just wasting time and energy here, trying and writing their script. Let's write only one script because that's the only one which will be followed. I can keep on writing your script, how you should be, how you should talk, how you should perform, how you should behave. Are you going to go according to my script?
1: No.
0: So what a waste of time and energy. What a waste of time and energy. I'm sitting and writing the scripts of so many actors, and none of them are going to use my script.
1: While talking to you, I find that it's so silly that I am doing something and wasting time, which is, I mean, I would call another person so stupid or silly if he's doing all these things.
0: Yeah, and at a time you can write only one script. So if I'm writing yours, I'm definitely not writing mine. You know, a simple thing, look at it at home. Let's say you start saying something to me which I'm not liking. And you know, you start shouting at me and just howling at me. Now, I, instead of taking care of how I should be now, I'm rather telling you, this is not how you should be talking to me. Is this the way to talk to me? So I'm trying to change your script. While I'm trying to change your script, I go out of control. And very soon,
1: I forget my own script.
0: Yes. And very soon, I am shouting louder than you.
1: And that's what I was going to teach you. Started to teach you, don't do this, don't do this,
0: but
1: don't
0: shout. I started to write your script and I forgot my own lines. What would happen to the play?
1: Disaster.
0: That's what's happening everywhere around. If we just start focusing on our script, everyone else will take cue. If someone next to you is getting angry, has lost his temper, is going out of control, just remain in control. Very soon they'll come back into control. Because you retained your composure, you are writing your script, very soon they'll come back to their original quality of peace. But otherwise, the other option is very soon everyone will forget their script and go out of control. This is a choice that we need to make. Write our own script. Because that's the only one which will be followed anyways. The others will go into the category of waste thoughts. So even if we're just aware of this, you know, this is what is awareness. Awareness of so many things. Awareness how many times in the day I'm just thinking about what other people should be doing and saying.
1: But why can't I just stop myself and say, what is the point? Why am I wasting time?
0: So now we'll do it. Now we'll do it because now we're aware. Earlier we were not aware, so we would put it in the category of, it's natural to think like this. You know, that's what we would say, isn't it normal to think like this? And now we understand, it's wastage. It's like, you know, you see a tap running, you immediately close the tap, water's getting wasted.
1: Our energy depletes though?
0: Depletes because we're thinking of something which is not in our control. And then I keep on thinking about what you should be doing, what you should be doing.
1: And this is not even thinking, I think it's worrying also.
0: Anxiety.
1: Obviously. Anxiety, worry, negativity.
0: That's because...
1: Feeling hurt, sad, ki, why is this happening?
0: Yeah, because
1: it's
0: I'm creating...
1: So much of,
0: because I'm creating a thought which is not possible.
1: Yeah, but in the last episode, you said something very interesting. You said each and every thought of ours, there's some reaction in the body. So all those X, Y, Z reaction, let me not be so... scientific about it, say I call it a chemical reaction, for example. Whatever happens, so one thought, action, one thought, one reaction. So what is happening, going to happen? I was just thinking, what's going to happen to the body in the end? One, you say how many thoughts am I?
0: It's not in the end. What happens to the body
1: by the evening now?
0: Yeah.
1: I'm talking about by the evening.
0: Yeah.
1: 1 minute, a thought.
0: 25 to 30 thoughts in a minute.
1: I mean, say 2 seconds a thought, for example, and in an hour, then 12 hours, and even while sleeping or before sleeping, in dreams and thoughts. What happens to all the thoughts and the reaction through the brain and the reaction, the whole reaction to the body? And that means half or maybe 90% of your problems can be solved.
0: Absolutely.
1: By just one thing.
0: By just one
1: by
0: thing.
1: By awareness.
0: Yes.
1: Thinking.
0: Yes. Choosing.
1: Correcting. Choosing.
0: Creating.
1: Creating and also taking responsibility and what all you have spoken. So now your awakening with Brahma Kumari's happiness unlimited is being a little clearer to me now.
0: Yes, it is.
1: Earlier,
0: it's a gradual process.
1: No, I was thinking, what is this? What is she speaking? How is it possible? How can it be? How can I be not angry when this happens? It's so natural. I mean, up to 5 days back, I would have said, fine, yeah, he just hit him, so he's hitting him back, fine, it's okay. I mean, hit is a little stronger word, maybe spoken rudely, whatever, or even not even, maybe a cold shoulder. But for everything, if you're going to use your mind and thought or thinking, what is going to happen to my body?
0: And one thing
1: and
0: to remember.
1: Body, we go for jogging,
0: yeah,
1: we go
0: everything.
1: To doctors, we go to so many things. And I say, my food is not being digested. Then I say, I've got acidity. I remember I could not sleep all night from 3 o'clock onwards. My heart used to burn because somebody had to pay money to me. And he cheated me at the moment when I didn't have money. And it was so painful, and I used to beat him up in my thoughts. And in result, I got, finally, I had high blood pressure.
0: This particular situation, someone has cheated you of money. It's a big situation. No denying that the situation is big. But let us keep our loss only up till there, that I've lost money.
1: Hmm.
0: It's a loss, but I've lost money. This is not in my control. This, somebody else is responsible that I lost money. But here what I lose, and then here what I lose, and in my relationships what I lose, there I am the cheater. Here I could say, nah, he cheated me. It's because of him I lost the money. But all this that I lose, I am the reason. I am the cheater, and this is what I do to myself. When you say...
1: I'm being irresponsible is the right word.
0: Irresponsible to myself.
1: I'm not trying to cheat myself, but I didn't know about it, so... I thought it was natural.
0: Every time we have to just remember one thing, what we are doing, we think we're doing to others. Like you said, cold shoulder to the other person, talking angrily to the other person. We think we're doing it to them. But it's actually a cold shoulder to me. It's anger to me. Because whatever I am creating, it's first getting created here. And which means I am the first one who experiences it. If I give you a cold shoulder, it's ignorance. I'm ignoring you. Who's creating that thought inside? I don't like this person. I don't feel like talking. You might not even get affected by it at all. But I created the thought. So I am 100% getting affected. So I gave the cold shoulder to you. I don't know how much effect it had on you, but 100% effect on me. So when you're doing something for other people, good or bad, let's remember it's less for them and more for ourselves.
1: Unhealthy thoughts,
0: yes.
1: Unhealthy body.
0: Yes.
1: Unhealthy
0: and even
1: life.
0: If pure thoughts, loveful thoughts, forgiving thoughts. Somebody has done something wrong. Let me just forgive and forget, because I'm not forgiving him. I'm forgiving myself, because still I'm going to keep on holding it. That resentment, that hatred, it's not for the other person. It's here, it's in me, and I am going to be creating it and I'm going to be experiencing it. So entire responsibility comes back to me.
1: You know something, sister, the other day I met one of your Brahma Kumars. They were telling me that, I mean, they were not very rich, but once upon a time, somebody cheated them of 50,000 rupees. And he said that was a big amount for him. And they said it was an installment given to him for a certain business or some kind of insurance or something he had asked for. And they said, okay, you take this installment, which he didn't pay. And it just, you know what his reaction was? He said, may God give him so much that he does not do this again to anybody else. He must be requiring money. May God give him 10 times more so that some other person is not cheated like I am, and he does not get this into this habit. And you know what happened? After 8 years, that man came with the money back.
0: Because he sent him good vibrations, good wishes, pure energy. It's going to work. But more important is, either ways also that person would have come and returned him the money after 8 years. But the question is, what would have been the quality of those 8 years?
1: For himself.
0: For himself. Those 8 years, because he created this thought, that's fine, he needed the money. May he have much more. He was at peace. He got the money back after 8 years. The other option is hatred, resentment, revenge for 8 years. He'll still get the money back after 8 years. But in those 8 years, he's done so much damage to himself that money will not be able to repair it.
1: But Sister Shivani, I would like to continue the same thing in our next episode. where people will not agree with you and me. They might say, this is a weakness. You're a weak person. Why should I would take revenge? Why should I keep quiet? This, all this is in books. Those days have gone. This is not Mahatma Gandhi days or Lord Christ said that give him another cheek. I'm not going to do that. I'm going to hit him back. Who the hell does he think that he's cheated me? I, with so much of power, I can put him behind bars. I can do this. I couldn't do that. You know, that kind of, it's not everybody's going to agree with what we're talking.
0: Let's explore it further.
1: But before we end this episode, would you like to do a little small meditation now if your eyes are not hurting?
0: No, I'm fine. No problem
1: sure?
0: at all. Sure.
1: Okay, absolutely. We'll do that. Yeah, thanks.
0: Let me just look at myself. I, my own friend, honest with myself. Let me look at the various reactions I give to other people during the day. Anger, jealousy, criticism, hatred seemed to be normal. Seem to be natural in return for what they have done to me. But now I need to stop and ask myself, who am I giving it to? It's a creation which I experience first. It's an energy which I'm feeding to my own mind. Let me stop and ask myself, who is the one who is hurting me? Who is the one who's creating the pain? I have a choice. I, the pure and peaceful being, the actor, playing so many roles with other actors on this stage, each one playing their role. I, the actor, remember my true personality, the pure being, and play every act and every role with the awareness of my original personality. Look at that pure being as the father, the friend, boss. Everywhere I go, it's me, the pure being. Om Shanti.
1: Om Shanti.
0: Thank you.
1: Om Shanti.
0: If we change our thoughts, words and actions will change. Hence, personality transformation begins with our thoughts. I, the peaceful being, am the actor, playing different roles of relationships and responsibilities. When we interact with people, let us interact with the soul, the pure being, rather than the acquired body, positions, and achievements. When we talk through the consciousness of our acquired labels, then it is the ego of one talking to the ego of the other. In any situation, playing our role with so many actors, let us stop writing their script because they are not in our control. Let us write only our script. When we keep thinking about what others are doing, we are only depleting our energy.

0: Hello and welcome to another episode of Masters of Change. If you were given an opportunity that you would become a better person tomorrow morning, many of us would sign up for the course. But if somebody would say, no, this requires a great deal of effort, you need to be patient and it might take years to become a better person, what would we say? Many of us would say, no thanks. This is the story of change. We would want change to happen quickly, like this. But does change really happen that quickly? There are certain people in our lives whom we see that they have taken hold of how things should be in their life. And they seem pretty much in control and in charge of things. There are certain people whom we call the masters of change, who not only have changed their lives for better, but have inspired others also to make those changes. Today, we have an opportunity to listen to one such story. We have Brother Marcelo from Colombia sharing his story with us. Marcelo, welcome to the show.
1: Thank you very much, Shri, to be here, to have been invited to be present here. I'm not sure I am a master of change, but I'm trying.
0: Marcelo, just to give a perspective to our audience,
1: yes,
0: they would like to know a little bit about you, who you are, where you come from, what do you do, what kind of education you've had, your family, so all
1: my
0: of that.
1: Background.
0: Yeah.
1: Well, I'm Brazilian. I think everybody knows Brazil. And I was born many, many years ago.
0: Age is just a number.
1: Just a number. I decided at certain point of my life to be a military. Mm-hmm. So I was in the Air Force school. Mm-hmm. But I was unhappy there. I didn't know what to do, etc. Mm-hmm. So eventually I found Brahma Kumaris. Mm-hmm. Literally, I found that. And I roll on. I enjoy the path, the course, everything that was provided by it. At present, I live in Colombia, which is another country in South America. The background is normally Catholic, but Brazil is very open. Mm. Colombia is very spiritual, too. Mm. So it's quite okay to live there. Two different languages, two different cultures, very different cultures. And I think that's a bit of myself. I work at present as a business consultant, as a coach. I also have a book on self-leadership, published in Spanish and Portuguese. Mm-hmm. And I have a very heavy presence in social networks, but in Spanish mostly. Mm-hmm. English just a little bit.
0: Mm-hmm. How was it as a child growing up in Brazil? Were you inclined towards spirituality? Did your family follow certain religious practices and stuff like that?
1: You know, it's interesting. I'm from middle class, and middle class in Brazil, at least at that time, we were quite open, especially in a city like São Paulo. São Paulo is like Bombay, maybe, from India. This is a huge city. So people are very open. So they are not staunch Catholic or any religion. And I was brought up in an environment that was, religion was not stimulated, but was there. So I read the Bible before I was 10 years old, which is very rare. Very few people I know who have read the Bible.
0: Yeah.
1: They have read pieces, but not the whole thing. I also read the Bhagavad Gita when I was maybe 12, 14 years old.
0: Interesting.
1: Yeah. And I read also another book, which is from a Japanese religion there. But I was not inclined to spirituality consciously. I didn't like the idea of God. It's not that I didn't believe in God, I did, but God was not part of my life. So I always say that when I took the Raja Yoga course, if I knew they would speak about God, I wouldn't go. So I didn't know. Now in the Western countries, when we do Raja Yoga course, we don't tell people the whole thing that we are talking. Because many people, the idea of God is not nice.
0: Mm.
1: God is like the punisher, is not helping much.
0: Mm.
1: And so that's a little bit my spiritual inclination there.
0: Mm.
1: My mother was from one religion, now she's in another one, and my grandmother, sure, everyone, each one followed their own path.
0: Mm. Like you said, not many people would have read the Bible in totality, let alone Bhagavad Gita. And you had, as a child, an inclination, interest to read the Bible and then also reading Bhagavad Gita. Many people would be intrigued, how did that happen? Did somebody inspire you to read this, or what were you looking for?
1: I was bored. I was very intelligent, but I didn't fit in that society.
0: Uh-huh.
1: So I stay home a lot. And the book was there, so I decided to read.
0: Mm.
1: And I was immediately engaged in terms of the Bible.
0: Mm.
1: The words were different, the stories, the Bible, especially the Old Testament. I didn't like the New Testament much, but the Old Testament is more historic than something religious.
0: Mm.
1: The New Testament is more religious, it's more some virtues, etc. The Old Testament is different. So it was interesting to see the history. Bhagavad Gita was a funny story. My grandmother, she was illiterate. She didn't know how to read or write. She was a Spanish woman who came very early because of the Civil War there. And one day, Hare Krishna from ISKCON, he tried to sell her, and she bought the book. She didn't know how to read, so she gave it to me. Because it was lots of images, and I loved the image. I didn't understand anything. I didn't relate whatever was there. I didn't understand the message. Maybe one thing I remember, two things, in fact, I remember very well. This idea that everyone is the same, and the idea of the bogey and the yogi, like the birds eating fruits. But the rest I didn't catch much.
0: Mm.
1: So I really don't know why they showed up in my life, but it was useful later, much later.
0: Mm. Sometimes these things do happen to us. We do some things in childhood, and later on, many, many years later, we found out that, wow, this is something that is coming to use now.
1: Mm-hmm.
0: Coming to spirituality now, many people look for certain things in life. Some people would just want to find a better purpose and what they want to do, and do a rediscovery so that they could plan a better career or choose something apart. But for many, there is an inner quest.
1: Mm.
0: An urge to find something greater, something more meaningful, sometimes looking at the world differently, sometimes a search for God, sometimes a search for a sense of truth or justice. And that often leads them on a spiritual quest, and for many it has taken them to places. Did you have that kind of a quest or a calling?
1: It's interesting, the question, Shri, because, well, I think there are three type of people in general, at least in the environment I am, in the culture background, both in Colombia and Brazil. There are people who are very happy with the materialism. They're very happy with their job and career, and they work a lot, I always say that in Bogota, the city where I live, every house is a company. Everyone is doing something that is crazy. So they work the whole year, basically. And they are happy, many people. There are people who are very religious.

0: living, of the people I was living with. I couldn't find satisfaction in the Air Force, where I was there, was preparing myself to be an officer, but I didn't like, really. You know, I like the style, I like the military life, but not to be a military. And so I was not in a quest. It was lacking something. Mm. And that I see in so many people. I have a friend of mine, he was my boss. And every time we talk, it's not many times, but every time we talk, he always say, "Oh, I admire you, I admire your dedication to a spiritual life." And he wants to be a spiritual person. Mm. But he's so much into work and doing things. He's a doer, you know, that thing is missing and he can't find. So they find other ways, like family or nowadays Netflix, TV, all of these things, you know. So they find a way to fill the gap.
1: Mm.
0: Okay. So I don't think of myself as a seeker. Mm. I was not a seeker. I was not looking for anything.
1: Mm.
0: They came to me. Mm. But it was like God kind of scratched his head and said, how do I do? What do I do with it? And he created a situation where all of a sudden I was interested in yoga. Mm. That was never in my mind.
1: Mm.
0: I never liked Hatha yoga, in fact.
1: Mm.
0: India, never liked India.
1: Mm.
0: But all of a sudden that idea came and so I was there, but I didn't look for. And many people around I know is the same situation. They are missing, but they are not in a quest, really.
1: Mm. Like you said, today it is true and relevant even today that people are dissatisfied, but they do not know what they are missing out on. So they're not pausing and looking for what is it that is really missing and where should we find it. Since you did not have a quest, but you understood that there were certain things that were missing, there was a sense of dissatisfaction, how did that lead to coming to the Brahma Kumaris? Because usually when people come to the Brahma Kumaris, either they are looking for something spiritual, or sometimes it just happens accidentally, whereas they were not looking for anything.
0: I was accidental. You know, we were five friends.
1: Mm-hmm.
0: We were five friends, very close. When I went to the Air Force, we got a little separate. But I was in a big crisis. I was young. And so when I came back home during the holidays, I looked for them, for the two of these five. There are two like leaders. One just passed away with COVID 2 years ago. And these two, they were doing Radio Records just by chance. And it was my birthday. So just by chance, I started to do the course just like that. So I really don't have a clear explanation, you know, why. What I do feel is that people, they are trying to fill that gap anyhow.
1: Mm.
0: And I was trying to fill that gap.
1: Mm.
0: I was moving from Air Force to the Navy. In fact, I was in the process of moving. And so you try to fill that gap. You try to find some satisfaction, nature, and sports or whatever. But it's very difficult. It's very difficult because those things, they fluctuate. They create lots of stress too. So I feel lucky, in fact. It was like a lottery. I win.
1: And when was this? What year was this when you came in contact with Brahma Kumaris?
0: That was 83.
1: Uh-huh.
0: But I was still finalizing my year in the Air Force.
1: Mm-hmm.
0: I did try to go to the Navy a little bit.
1: Mm.
0: I went for 2 months, but I didn't fit.
1: Mm.
0: I left the military life and engaged in the civilian life. And so I started following Brahma Kumaris more precisely.
1: Mm. And where was it that you came in contact with the Brahma Kumaris? In Brazil?
0: Yeah, in São Paulo city, there was a center. It was a new kind of news center for years there. Mm.

0: And it was a beautiful part of the city, but 2 hours from the place I was living. It was pretty far. And but I enjoyed the meditation. Enjoyed the knowledge was very different from the Gita or from the Bible or from the science. I liked science a lot. It was so different, and I got into tune with those things. You know, I feel that more than a quest, people are looking for, you know, like the old radios, you are trying to get into tune.
1: Yeah.
0: So people are looking for the right station, you know? And that's why people suffer, because they do find something which is not what they should, you know? And they really suffer because they can't find it, and it's very difficult for them. So I was lucky.
1: Mm. And what was your experience like going to the Brahma Kumaris? Because you were not looking for anything. Somebody else was going. You just joined your friends and you said, let's do it.
0: Yeah.
1: What was your experience like?
0: Well, I tell you very sincerely, on one hand, it was marvelous, it was magical. All aspects, everything fit. It was something I never experienced. It was like, I remember one day, I was very naive. I was extremely naive. So I didn't know how to move around my city much. So one day, my friends, they were not there. We used to go together, and they were not there. I was very worried that I wouldn't find transportation to go to the center to take the course. But I was so concentrated in the practice, and I found my friend was there, you know, waiting. Just by chance, he was waiting there. He explained what happened, and it was very nice. So many magic has happened. But on the other hand, I mean, the Western life is very different than even the spiritual Western life. It's extremely different than whatever is proposed from an Indian perspective. Is really, really different, you know? I don't think any person can imagine the difference. And so it was tough. It was tough. The first year, particularly, that I was still in this school, I was 8 hours from São Paulo, in a beautiful city, the city of roses. The roses were this size, huge. And the city was beautiful, but, you know, I was by myself there, so I didn't have any connection, really. There was no internet, nothing. So it was tough. It was tough. And even after that, for many years, were difficult. Even something that's very easy, maybe to be vegetarian or to wake up early. Wake up early was not that problem, because military, we had to wake up like 5 a.m., so at least was there. But some principles of Brahma Kumaris or the spiritual life from India, they were alien. It was like alien for them, for us, for all of us, you know. And I think for many people that scares them a little bit. You know, they come, they love the knowledge, they love the experience of meditation, but when they hear what they have to follow to keep on absorbing the knowledge, to keep on experiencing that meditation, oh, they say, no, that's not for me. So we had to adapt. We don't tell people, in fact, what this lifestyle will follow. I never tell people what time I wake up. I don't even tell them I'm vegetarian. I don't tell them.
1: When you talk about your experiences of coming to the Brahma Kumaris, there are certain aspects that are alien, like you said. This was something which was unheard for you. What in the Brahma Kumaris teachings and the teachings of the understandings of Raja Yoga, what really resonated with you? What felt like, yeah, this is something that really fits in?
0: Well, funny enough, everything. For some reason, everything. Even some things that are not part of the culture I come from, Because God is part of the culture, soul also, people know a little bit, karma, more or less people have heard about it, you know. But there are some parts of that knowledge that is not, I mean, it is strange, it's weird.
1: Yeah.
0: But somehow I understood everything, and I accepted and embraced everything. I didn't refuse anything, really. But the practice of life, that was problem, you know? Because, and that I know it's necessary, you know? It's like you have a sickness, so you understand the sickness. The doctor gives you a treatment, but you have to take the medicine. And you have to take the medicine at certain odd hours.
1: Yeah.
0: And you have to take the medicine before eating or after eating. Or you have to do exercise, all of these. And that part is the complicated part. It's very, very difficult. I mean, I tell you, nowadays, Shri, if I talk to people, I'm vegetarian, they say, okay, oh, great, you know? In fact, I know lots of people who are vegetarian.
1: Who are vegetarians. Oh,
0: lots of people.
1: Yeah.
0: Or they are what they call flexitarian. That means they don't eat meat every day. Mm. There are many people like that nowadays.
1: Mm.
0: But when I came, there was nobody.
1: Mm.
0: Nobody. Even when we fly airlines, no. When I came to India the first time, probably the first three times, there was no vegetarian food option
1: on the flight. Yeah.
0: No. So we used to ask for some things that you can, like salad or fruit, but there was no vegetarian food.
1: Yeah.
0: It was not common, or it was not so available in all flights.
1: Yeah.
0: Because that was reality.
1: Yeah.
0: Nowadays, everywhere in the district I live now, there is a vegetarian restaurant. Then, short distance, a vegan restaurant and supermarket. That's so common nowadays.
1: Yeah.
0: At that time, wasn't heard of.
1: Of course, as we see, the world has changed and transformed.
0: Yeah.
1: And many people have made better choices. And more people are becoming vegetarians and vegans today. At that time, when you say that when you first came to India, what was it like coming to the Brahma Kumaris headquarter in India, visiting and seeing people who were practicing Raja Yoga for many years, accomplished yogis whom you have had opportunity to meet and interact?
0: It was like coming to Disneyland, probably, or I don't know, Wonderland or wherever.
1: Yeah.
0: I really couldn't believe. It was my first flight out of Brazil. I went to London. London also, Brahma Kumaris has a good service there, many people. I was like, I don't know, I think I looked like an idiot, you know, looking around all the things and I can't express, it was the most amazing experience in my life. I healed, I have asthma since I was a child, I suffered a lot. And that asthma came when the winter came. And I came during winter.
1: Aww.
0: Not very intelligent from my side. But you know what? I didn't had any problem. Not only that, after that, never anymore. Asthma just disappeared. And it was the money. It cost so much money. Well, much less than Brazilians pay now. That's true because of the situation. But I used to earn like $150 per month, $200 per month, and the ticket was $1,800. I really don't know how I got all the money, but I got. And I paid everything in less than 1 year. Less than 1 year, everything was paid. So everything was magical. Everything. I didn't have passport. I was taking passport just 3 days before traveling. And then you have to get visa. Oh, it was crazy. But you know, as you say, there was a feeling that, wow, these people, they they prove to me that there is the proof that what I'm doing is not crazy.
1: Mm.
0: Probably in the inner background of my mind, I did think, I'm a little crazy here. What am I doing? And then when I came here, I saw people, I talked to them. My English was horrible, but I was able to communicate. I helped, in fact, first computer. I was helping the first computer here, so I was helping some things there. That was all magical. Really, I appreciate so much my first time here in 86.
1: Now you are coordinating the Brahmakumaris activities in Colombia. You are a meditation teacher. You've traveled across continents for your work, but also for the work of the Brahmakumaris, teaching people meditation, helping them embark on a spiritual journey so that they transform their lives for better. How do you see this of not just changing one's own life, but also helping other people bring about a change in others? How has this experience been?
0: It's very satisfying, I tell you. I have to work, so of course I need money, and many times I have to, instead of doing something for my occupiers, I have to do something for a company or something like that. But when I'm doing the thing for Brahma Kumaris, I don't enjoy more, but a little bit more. I mean, because it's wonderful when you talk to people, you share with them some knowledge, you share with them your vibration, your energy, and you know it's not really ours.
1: Mm-hmm.
0: There is a magic behind. And people, they get so happy. I have seen people transformed. I have seen that energy coming to them. It's quite subtle many times, because I'm not a person that goes to a person, hey, I do meditation. No, I don't say, I don't talk to anybody. I am. That's it. And so it's challenging, but it's so satisfying. And also, I don't try to tell them what I practice.
1: Mm.
0: I try to show them the effect.
1: Mm.
0: I give the example. Imagine a doctor, surgeon. And so imagine a little boy, 8 years old, 10 years old. He wants to be like a surgeon. And the surgeon says, okay, come tomorrow, I'll show you an operation. So he cuts people in front of the boy. He takes the heart out. So the boy won't be a surgeon anymore. He will run away. But if the surgeon shows his face, the success, the energy, then the boy gets inspired. And the boy goes after it. You know, it's an approach.
1: Mm.
0: Sometimes I do feel I should be a little more direct with people, but I am what I am, and I don't want people to follow me. That's not the idea.
1: Mm.
0: No, if I am a master of change, one big error in the world, in the history of the world, is that everyone who creates change, they try to make people change.
1: Mm.
0: I don't believe that. I don't believe I can change anybody. But I can show them lots of possibilities. And if they don't follow those possibilities, but they follow others, I'm extremely happy with that. You know, I have so many cases. They don't became part of Brahma Kumaris, but they became part of something else. I'm extremely happy. Mm. I feel like my mission was fulfilled.
1: Mm. As long as people have understood that they have the power to change themselves and they have the power to transform themselves for becoming a better version of themselves.
0: That's the truth, you know. Because if you try to impose something, that's the big error of culture and everyone, you know.
1: Mm.
0: They try to impose, you have to do this, you have to do that. That doesn't work, you know. It's really It creates an opposite effect. People run away from that.
1: Yeah.
0: But when you let them and you show them, look, if you do this, this is what you can be. You know? So people say, okay, let's try.
1: Wonderful. Marcelo, listening to your story and with the ease that you put these things across opens an endless possibility for people who are listening. It gives them hope that yes, it is possible. It is not very difficult. And sincerely, many people would say that yes, I would give it a shot.
0: I hope so.
1: Thank you so much again. That's all in this episode of Masters of Change. Listening to Marcelo's story, we all see there are so many aspects that we could all pick up from the story. As much as we might feel that there are missing pieces in our lives and we would want to fill that up with entertainment or sport or travel or something that could bring us that satisfaction. But if we are making a stopgap arrangement and not pausing and looking back and looking inside, what is that we are really missing out on? What is that that we want? What is it that really brings in the satisfaction, a sense of accomplishment to the soul? What puts you at ease? And I believe with the ease with which Marcelo shared his story and what we should all be doing, that itself is an inspiration for us to try out, to see, to meditate, and to see how it works for us. That's all in this episode of Masters of Change. In the next episode, I will see you again. Until then, take care.

bring self-confidence. One of the things that makes life very difficult is when we come into self-doubt. We are not sure about ourselves. We're not sure about others. And when there's too much doubt, then initiative is paralyzed. We become very fearful of making mistakes. And so, one of the things that most people need these days is to develop a stable self-confidence that will enable them not only to face life, but to change it and to fit into it without conflict and without fear. When we develop self-confidence, we must also develop self-esteem and self-respect. These three things, esteem, respect, and confidence, create a well-being for the individual, because it creates a consciousness that is able to create new things, a consciousness that is able to make the impossible possible. So let us now meditate.

0: on these three aspects of confidence. First of all, self-respect. When I am stable in self-respect, it means I have understood my true identity. I have a right to be here simply because I exist. My spiritual identity means I have acknowledged my eternity. I have acknowledged not only my right to be here, but the right of others to be here. I cannot grow in self-respect unless I give respect to others. I cannot grow unless I have a sense of identity. Because if I don't have a sense of identity, I depend on the opinion of others to create my worth. When I'm in self-respect, I am free from opinion. Self-esteem. Self-esteem is when I truly begin to value my life. When I value my life, then I am able to feel that I can live within life and that I am able to share what I have with others. I value myself, and then others will begin to value me as well. Value means I have recognized my uniqueness. Each person has a particular uniqueness which makes them special. It's not that one is more important than another. All have their part, all have their position, all have their role. Like a face. Face has two eyes, a nose and mouth, two ears. All are in a particular position and all make up the whole. Would you say that only the mouth is important? And I would prefer to have two mouths and no ears? There's no sense in this. All are needed. And all give something to others. And so let me keep myself in my own value and understand it and use it. Self-confidence. Self-confidence is when I know that I contribute something to life. My talents, my capacity, simply the fact that I am alive is a positive contribution. If we cannot contribute, then our life does not have meaning. There's no aim. And it's only when we contribute, when we offer, that our own happiness grows. Our own confidence grows. The appreciation of others enables me to believe in myself. So, as I understand my value, as I respect my existence, and as I realize.
1: ओम शांति. नमस्कार, मैं आकाश मानिसार से नेशनल सोशल ऑर्गेनाइजेशन का एक वॉलंटियर मेंबर. आप सभी को आज के दिन की बहुत बहुत शुभकामनाएं. आप सुन रहे हैं रेडियो मधुबन 107.8

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1: The power to accept. I visualize the swirling of a turquoise energy. It's as if I feel great relief. I experience this energy like the power of water in a river that flows within me. As it flows, it sweeps away everything that prevents me from being authentic, free and complete. What has been painful or has made me feel unhappy. But as with water in the hands, it's gone. I accept all which has happened to me or will happen will be lived this way. Nothing is permanent. Everything has a cycle. There is a beginning, a climax, and an end, which allows me to rise again and learn from the situation. All of us are actors in an endless play. Each actor has a role to play. Therefore, I accept with wisdom what may happen, and consequently accepting that, all has to flow. My character, my transformation, those with whom I relate, what surrounds me. Everything has its own rhythm and a very profound attitude of authentic respect for myself appears. For those who surround me, for what's going on. Because although I may not believe it, everything happens for the best. And then acceptance fills me with trust, with confidence, with assurance, even when I would otherwise feel unsafe and uncertain. My steps are strong from the flow of my own being, and I see beauty and opportunity, the signs of learning and wisdom. I am truth. Confidence, creativity, love. This is the power to accept. Feel the power.